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1: You're inside the Sweat Hotel. Who am I speaking to?
2: This is Joyce. I haven't talked to you in a long time.
1: Okay, what can I do for you tonight?
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2: 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Well, okay, you take care.
1: All right, baby girl. Thank you for checking in. I appreciate that.
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1: 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See, I think he's cheating, but now I know he's not. So I just want to give a shout out to him. I love him. 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
1: Hello, this is Keith. Who am I speaking to?
2: Craig Lawhorn.
1: Hey, Craig, how you doing, my brother? What can I do for you today?
2: Hey, man, I need some advice, man.
1: Okay, what advice would you like?
2: It's a relationship with my fiance. You know, me and her is two completely different people. She gave her life up to God. You know, I just got up out of prison. Mm-hmm. You know, trying to change my life and all, you know. Some of the things, like some of my morals, she doesn't find, you know, to make sense. Like, yeah, when another man disrespects me and how I handle it, I don't fly off the chain or nothing, though. But what I do, I still have a little bit of a temper with it. You know, I don't go off or nothing, but, mm-hmm. you know, she can see it in my body language.
1: You don't go off the chain, so she can see it in your body language that if another man disrespects you, that your body language speaks instead of your mouth and your hands, right?
2: Right.
1: I really don't see a problem with that as long as you don't act out in any verbal or physical manner.
2: Some of the little things aggravate me, and she can see it through it, you know, and she really wishes for me not to get so aggravated so easily about things.
1: She might have a point in certain things. I mean, if she see that everything that happens bothers you, then you have to work on that, not allowing or not letting everything that come your way or that, you know, happens to you, affect you in that manner.
2: How do I let her know, though, not to get uncomfortable? Because, you know,
1: you have to sit down and talk to her.
2: I appreciate that, man, because what am I going to try to do?
1: I think that will go over very well with her.
2: Man, you hit that right on the nose, man. I appreciate it.
1: All right, my brother. Man. Have a great day.
2: It's all good.
1: All right, take care of yourself.
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1: Hey, this is Keith. Who am I speaking to?
2: Cynthia. Hey, Keith.
1: Hey, Cynthia. How you doing, baby? What's going on in Detroit?
2: Nothing really. Nothing that I know about.
1: Okay.
2: Because I'm not calling from Detroit.
1: Oh, where you at now? Well, I got two Cynthias that call me. So where you calling from tonight?
2: Where I'm calling from tonight? New York.
1: Okay, Cynthia. Okay, well, now I got three Cynthias.
2: No. No, you don't. Okay. All right, Keith. I'll talk to you later.
1: All right, bye-bye, all right, girl.
2: Bye-bye.
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13: Next. Hey, Alfie. What can I get for you?
14: Hey, Nora. Just a nice latte, please. How was your weekend?
13: Not bad, thanks. Mainly working here. You?
14: Me? Well, I was battling gods in the afterlife realm, and after lunch, I fought mercenaries. Ooh, could I get oat milk with that latte, please?
13: Yeah, of course.
14: 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So a pretty chill weekend. Oh, and I'll grab an almond croissant, too.
13: Wait, what? 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

0: 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It's right there in red. You got 30 seconds. 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

0: 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It's red, tap it, say what you gotta say.
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0: 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That's our talkback mic. Tap it. You've got 30 seconds.
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0: 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That's our talkback mic. Tap it. You've got 30 seconds.
1: 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Appreciate you doing what you do. 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
1: 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Mwah. It's your girl Sharon. Here's the Tony's anniversary.

0: 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It's red. Tap it. Say what you gotta say.
1: I love y'all. Thank you. 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

0: 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It's right there in red. You got 30 seconds. 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

0: I sure will. Good morning, everybody. You are listening to The Voice. Come on, dig me now. One and only, Steve Harvey. Got a radio show. Ain't God been good to me? But then again, ain't he been good to you too, though? I mean, really, man. Think of all the blessings God has given you. You know what? There's some good news today, though, y'all. In the face of the world being the way it is, the evilness that's out there, it just seems like that's all that's on the news sometimes. You know, we got news of parents not really standing up being parents. We got news stories of children turning on their parents. You got everything. The economy, you got places you thought used to be beautiful places to go. Now they got travel alerts. It's all over. But the good news is there's something that you can have in this relationship with God that gives you a way to deal with it all. And I'm not saying that it'll protect you from every single thing out there that's happening, because some things are going to happen to you. You're going to be in an accident from time to time. You're going to make a mistake and fall down from time to time. But man, wouldn't it be incredible for you if you understood that you had some insurance in all of this, that no matter what happened to you, you know, you were covered? You know, look, insurance companies, as good as they are, you know, like our friends at State Farm or any other insurance company, you know, they do some amazing things. Insurance is a really, really good thing to happen in the event that something happens to you. You know, you may not want to pay the premium, but guess what? In the event that something happens to you, that insurance is absolutely critical. Well, but guess what? They cover certain things. You can get life insurance. You can get auto insurance. You can get accident insurance. You can get health insurance. There is nothing that you can buy to safeguard you against life's decisions. You know, if you make a mistake, if you cheat, if you lie, if you fall down and you can't seem to get it together and you make a crazy decision about how you're going to go about securing an income, there are no policies you can buy for that. You can't buy a policy if you stop being the man you're supposed to be and give up on your children. You can't buy a policy if something happens as a mother and all of a sudden you're not the mother you're supposed to be. But there is some insurance coverage out there for you. And that relationship that you form with God, that friendship that you form with him, that alliance that you, that partnership, that prayer that you put in all the time, there is an insurance policy that you have taken out when you form a relationship with your Heavenly Father, when you form a friendship, when you form a bond, that protects you when these things happen, in the event that they happen. Now, here's the great thing about prayer. Prayer can head off some stuff from happening. It really, really can. Prayer can prevent some things from happening. You know, I'll give you an example in my life. Okay, here we go. Because see, it's the best way for me to do it. Because see, what I don't like to do is talk to people without letting them know, hey, look, I'm in this hole with you. I feel where you're at. Okay, here we go. I was making some decisions a few years ago because what I thought I was doing was counterbalancing something that was happening in my life. You know, I thought that since I wasn't happy, or well, for whatever the reason I thought I wasn't happy, if I, as wrong as I am, wanted to blame somebody else for my unhappiness, that's really, if I make a bad decision because I'm thinking I'm unhappy with somebody, well, hold up, pardon. Two wrongs don't make a right. And I make a decision to do something wrong. And now the consequences come when I do something wrong. See, then I already know, as an intelligent thinking man, as most of you are, that when you do something wrong, that, you know, there is a consequence for that. I teach that to my sons. When you do something wrong, there is a consequence. So as an adult, I fully understood the consequence. And so what I was doing was I was making some decisions that was causing some consequences in my life, that was delaying my happiness, delaying my progress, causing my business not to go the way it could go, so forth and so on. Well, what I started doing was I took out this insurance policy called prayer, and I started putting it in my mix on a daily basis. And then I started putting it in my mix, you know, 2-3 times a day. And then I found myself using it all the time. And then I really started putting it in when I didn't need any help, when I wasn't in trouble. I started putting insurance in. I started making deposits into the bank. I started paying my premiums down. And prayer is like a premium. You just pay into it. Then when situations started coming up now, that prayer that I had put in, that in those premiums I had paid, it started preventing me from making the decisions I was making in the past. Thus, I didn't have to suffer the consequences. Thus, my businesses didn't have to be delayed in its progress because I had put some payments on some premiums. I had taken out an insurance policy with my life, my real life. I'm talking about your life where you make your day-to-day decisions in. I'm not talking about, see, life insurance is only good if you die. God has a policy that's available for you while you're living. See, in order for an insurance policy to pay, something bad got to happen. Now, there may be some others out there I don't know nothing about, but all the ones I got, my car insurance, they only come into play if I have an accident. I have an accident insurance policy where if something happens to me, I got accident. I got my voice is covered in case something happened to that. I got that. But I got to not be able to talk to cash that one. You understand? I mean, everything. I got homeowner's insurance. Don't nothing show up on my homeowner's insurance unless it's a flood, a fire, a theft. Something bad got to happen for my insurance to even make sense. When you take out the policy with your Heavenly Father, when you pay the premiums of prayer, and that's all it costs, man. You ain't got to have no money for this policy. I put into the policy, it pays me dividends and benefits for living. Ain't nothing got to go wrong for me to cash in on this policy. I use this policy for good things. I'll give you an example. I use this policy to ask God to watch over my family when I travel. Make the decisions to pay your premiums in prayer. Talk to your Heavenly Father. Get you some insurance in your life. And when you have little things like that, keep on stepping, man. God loves you, man. Man, I sure hope you talk to God today, because guess what? He sure would like to hear from you. That's for sure.
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22: Oh, word? 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
23: 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How to own it in America is the theme. They're breaking down owning from A to Z. Owning the narrative. Owning the infrastructure. Owning a piece of the future.
22: Ooh, that's needed right now.
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22: They still got tickets.

0: Ladies and gentlemen, boys and girls, truck drivers, skydivers, anybody ever bungee jump, snowboarders, cliff diving in Acapulco, huh? How about if anybody that has ever got in a submarine and went to see what was down there? I'm talking to everybody. I'm talking to anybody that's emotionally imbalanced. And I don't mean in the technical way. I mean somebody recently told you, you know what, you crazy. I'm talking to you. I'm saying good morning. Maybe you ain't crazy. Maybe you just different. Keep on doing you and being you, because that's who we are on the Steve Harvey Morning. Simply who we are. Shirley Strawberry, Carla Pharrell, Mississippi Monica, Junior, the comeback kid, and the legend that is Nephew Tommy. Junior, home of the Super Bowl-bound Titans. That is dream. That is, well, Junior, what's on your mind today, man?
1: Let me ask you this. Do you remember the first person that told you, that looked you in the eye and said, you crazy? And you saw that look and you responded, no, I'm not. How did you feel and who was it?
0: Miss Patterson told me I was crazy in the sixth grade.
2: Your teacher?
0: My French teacher, Miss Patterson. She was the first person told me I was crazy. Mr. Shelton, Bob Shelton, my chemistry teacher in high school, told me I was crazy. My mother never call me crazy, but she kept saying something wrong with you. She used to take me to prayer every Friday to have me prayed for. Something wrong with this boy.
3: Something ain't right.
2: They see you all the time.
0: Whatever come to his head, he just say it. I don't know what's wrong with him. So I've kind of heard it all my life. And I knew there was nothing wrong with me. I just knew something was wrong with everybody else that was saying that.
1: Okay, so, well, I got a follow-up question. What makes you in your mind just say what's in there and then come out? What makes you do that?
0: I don't know, man. I can't stop it. I can't, man. Because it's like, you know, it's what's crazy about it, Junior, is God gave me this gift. I'm extremely quick-witted.
1: Yeah.
0: And all it is sometimes the filter's on and sometimes it's off. Like, let me tell you, if I'm hungry, it probably ain't your best time to talk to you. Because the filter's off, because I'm focused on where I'm going to go get something to eat.
1: Okay.
0: If I'm sleepy, when I'm finna shut it down, the first thing I shut down is the filter. So it's gone. Now, this ain't, you want to get it in the face? Talk to me when I'm sleeping. If I'm talking to a lot of people about a serious subject, and then you come out of left field from nowhere, you finna get it. And then when I'm on the radio, sometimes, man, I just be sitting up in the man, and just stuff just pop out.
2: Firing off. Okay. Just firing off. All right, guys. Coming up in 32 minutes after, we will run that prank back with the nephew right after this.
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0: 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Nephew, what you got for us?
1: Delivering your truck. Let's go get that.
2: Hello?
3: Hello. Let's see what I got here on my paperwork. Is this the Wilkins resident?
2: This is Mrs. Wilkins.
3: I'm trying to come by and drop the vehicle off for you guys.
2: I'm sorry, you must have the wrong number.
3: What I got is I've already loaded up the vehicle. Evidently, it just got in here.

0: into the dealership this morning. I just put it on the truck. I should be at you guys' place probably somewhere around 1:30. Is somebody going to be there?
1: Sir, I think you have the wrong address. We don't have a vehicle, or we didn't order a vehicle, so I think you might have gotten the paperwork mixed up or something.
0: No, I don't have any paperwork mixed up here. This is Wilkins, right?
1: Well, this is Mrs. Wilkins. I mean, that's my husband.
0: Right. Let me look at my notes on here. I got GL550 SUV Mercedes-Benz.
1: Okay.
0: Black on black. Got that on the truck.
1: We didn't order a car. We didn't order a car, so I don't think. Wait, let me. What address are you delivering it to?
0: I got some notes here. It says this is a special delivery.

0: bought her a car.
1: Are you saying there's no Sandra there, man? What are you telling me?
0: I am telling you that it sounds to me as if he bought a car for his ex-wife. That sounds like him. You said this is Sandra. What's that address again? Give me that address one more time.
1: Okay, wait a minute. I tell you what, let me try to call this other number with some cell phone number. I'll do that.
0: Don't call any other number. What I need you to do is bring the car to my house. I'm going to fix this. He bought her a car. You bring the car to my house, and I'm going to handle it from here.
1: Well, ma'am, I'm supposed to take this over to off of Timberlake. I'm supposed to take it out there.
0: Taking that off of Timberlake, you're going to bring that to my house, and we're going to deal with it right here. I'm going to get Charles on the phone. We're going to get Sandra over here, and we're going to handle this right now. So you bring the car on over here. What's your name?
1: I'm Perkins, ma'am. I'm just the guy that drives the truck. I deliver these vehicles all day long. This is what I do.
0: Then you're going to go ahead and deliver it right over here. Bring it over to my house now. I'm going to call her, get her over here. I'm going to get him, and we're going to see why the hell he done bought her a car.
1: Okay, well, I mean, I don't mean any harm. Is there any possibility that maybe she deserves it and he wanted to give
0: she
1: it to her?
0: She deserves it. She don't deserve no car. She's the ex-wife. Did you miss the point that I said I'm his current wife? If he's going to be buying any type of car, the car should have been for me. I'm the one cooking, cleaning, ironing, all this kind of stuff, and he's going to buy her a car? What time will you be here with the car?
1: Well, like I, ma'am, the address I got, I'm supposed to deliver it off of West Timberlake. I'm not supposed to come nowhere else.
0: You're to West Timberlake. You're going to bring it to my house. That's what you're going to do. You're going to bring that car. It's bought it. You're going to bring it to my house, and that's where it's going to be delivered to. I'm going to fix that. You know what?
1: Ma'am, I want to pretty much stay out of this thing. All I want to do is deliver this thing off Timberlake.
0: I think I've created a problem that
1: probably wasn't even going to be a problem.
0: You already up here. I need to know a couple of things. Wait, when did he buy this car?
1: This car was purchased a month ago, but it just got delivered in last night.
0: Oh, so it was a special order car. Okay.
1: Well, I mean, it's the GL550. It's the biggest SUV they got.
0: Okay, SUV. Okay, Now, wait. When he came in, did you see him when he came in to buy the car? Was he with somebody?
1: Ma'am, I don't work inside the dealership, ma'am. I just drive the cars and deliver them.
0: Mm-hmm. Well, how much was the car? How much was the car?
1: Right here on the sticker says 98. Right at $99,000.
0: $98,000. Well, he paid cash for it because you said it was paid in full.
1: I don't know how if you charged it or whatever, but it says paid in full.
0: But you said it was paid in full. So you mean to tell me this fool that bought a car for his ex-wife and paid in full, it was $98,000? I mean, I really want you to try to explain that to me. Is that what you're saying?
1: Ma'am, you asking me to explain some stuff that seems like he needs to be explaining to you.
0: Well, I'm just trying to deliver the car. You have to have the information that I need to know. I'm trying to figure some out right here because when his gets home, it is on and popping up in here.
1: Now, what's this right here? This is they've got a personalized license plate.
0: Say what? What'd you say?
1: There's a personalized license plate here. I guess they'll put those on when I get there. They're inside the vehicle.
0: Personalized license plates, like, so you have to, like, special order those, right?
1: I'm assuming it's got Love X on here.
0: What'd you say?
1: L-U-V-X, so a Lovex or Love X.
0: You know what? Okay, let me get my stuff together. This is how people get their killed. I'm going to catch a case. You know what? Bring the car to my house. That's what you do. You bring the car over here. You understand?
1: Ma'am, I'm supposed to take this to Timberlake. Off of Timberlake. West Timberlake Drive.
0: I'm supposed to take the car to? Bring that to my house right now. Anybody going to be driving a new car, it's going to be me. I can't believe that bought that in a car. You bring that car over here, and you bring it here right now. I need to be your next delivery because I'm going to get on this phone, and I'm going to figure out what the is going on over here. I can't believe he bought this stuff for a car.
1: Slow down here. I got one more note on here, too.
0: What's the other note?
1: It says Vernetta. Now, you're Vernetta?
0: Yes, I'm Vernetta.
1: Okay, it says Vernetta.
0: Mm-hmm.
1: This is nephew Tommy. You just been pranked by your husband, Wilkins. Vernetta, this is nephew Tommy, baby, from the Steve Harvey Morning Show. Your husband got me to prank.
0: You was about to get his killed. It was going to be some up in this house. Oh, my God. I'm going to need me a drink.

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1: Hey, I gotta ask you one more thing, baby. 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
0: The Steve Harvey Morning Show. Boy, I thought this was over. I was gonna take that truck and run over this.
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3: 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All right, nephew, thank you. Coming up next, ask the CLO, our Chief Love Officer, Steve Harvey, in the building. 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
3: 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Coming up at the top of the hour in entertainment news, would you care if your adult children no longer wanted to carry your last name? Well, Brad Pitt doesn't seem to mind. We'll talk about it. Also, we're going to talk about the Chinese billionaire that paid close to $5 million for a wife, and now he wants his money back. We'll talk about that all coming up. Yeah, at the top of the hour.
15: No.
3: Top of the hour, but right now it is time to ask the CLO, our Chief Love Officer, Steve Harvey. This is from Mac in Killeen. Mac writes, I'm getting married in December and will have to live full time with my wife. I have never used the bathroom around her and she hasn't used it around me, all because she thinks it's gross. How do I ease her into that normal part of being married?
16: No, let me explain something to you. The reason he done wrote in to us about this bathroom issue, because he knows.
3: Yeah.
16: Even with the door shut.
3: What are you saying? Yeah.
16: He know. What's his name, Shirley?
3: His name is Mac. He's out of Killeen.
16: Mac?
3: Texas. Yeah.
16: Mac. Mac, that's an old name. Mac.
3: Mm-hmm. Mm-hmm.
15: Yeah.
16: Mac know, even with the door shut, the seepage.
3: Wow.
16: The stuff that crawls under the door. Through the keyhole on the door lock. Once that get out in the hallway, he ain't gonna be able to explain this here.
3: So, how's he gonna do it?
16: The best thing Mac to do is he's got to do anti-pollutant tactics. What Mac gonna have to do is he gonna have to have two garbage cans. He's gonna have to have two garbage cans in the bathroom when he go there. Just every time you go to the toilet, you know you finna sit down on it. Just reach out to bring two garbage cans in there.
3: That doesn't go with the decor, though.
16: No. When he take them out. But he gotta start fires in both of them garbage cans.
17: God.
16: Only way to kill that stench if you gotta have burn off.
3: This is too much.
16: You got to have
15: a... shouldn't get married.
16: Oxygen-eating fire got to be in that bathroom fully ablaze in them cans.
3: The wedding is off. He's got to do all of that.
16: Mac.
3: Yeah.
16: Mac got stuff in him, man, he can't explain.
3: Yeah, Mac. Moving on to Carmella in Dearborn. Carmella writes, I told my boyfriend that I was considering getting braces. He said to go for it, and he said a nice set of teeth would make me look a lot better. His response hurt, even though he said he was just being supportive. Was it supportive or was it mean? Which one?
16: Well, I don't think it was either one of them. I just think it was just honesty.
3: You just need those teeth.
16: Yes. See, that's the reason. That is the number one reason.
3: Here we go.
16: Lie.
3: Uh-huh.
16: We lie.
3: Uh-huh.
16: Then when he take the time to tell the truth, now we got a letter writing in to the radio station.
17: What her mouth look like, though?
16: Oh, man, it look like she the... Well,
3: like it. What?
16: She's
3: nice.
16: She cute, but have you seen the mascot for Bucky's?
17: Yeah.
15: The beaver.
3: he said it would make her look a lot better. Go for it. That's what he said.
16: So that means two things didn't happen.
3: What?
16: Number one, you are outstanding in the bed.
3: Because he put up with the teeth. With the raggedy mouth.
16: About your raggedy mouth.
17: She's fine.
16: But now that you want to get some braces.
3: Yeah, he said it. A nice set of teeth would make her look a whole lot better. That's what he said.
17: Well, I'm so glad you said something. Yeah.
15: Oh, just put sauce on it, Tom.
3: I thought you'd never ask. One
17: Ooh, of I thought right. you wasn't going to ever bring this up.
16: Boy, because you good as long as you don't say nothing.
3: Moving on to Perry in New Brunswick. Perry writes, our 4-year-old grandson snuck into our bedroom at the same point during the night. And at some point during the night, I should say, during the night, and fell asleep on a chair in our room. He saw one of his granddad's greatest performances that night. And we didn't know he was there until he started crying. How do we explain to him what we saw, what he saw?
17: Oh, Paw putting it down, baby.
3: Do we have to tell his parents one of his greatest performances?
16: Let's just get to the part of this that nobody wants to talk about.
3: What?
16: Why was the baby crying? did he witness that while he was sitting there, he started crying? Well, because if he's 4, he's seeing something happening that he don't know what it is. Mm-hmm. And he's hearing things. First of all, why you hurting my grandmama? Mm.
15: Yes.
16: Mm.
15: Mm.
3: One of his greatest performances. Uh-huh.
16: Why is granddaddy hollering like that?
3: Shut up, Tommy.
16: Why is granddaddy keep questioning grandmama like that?
15: What is he asking?
3: That has nothing to do with what they asked. Okay?
16: That's what it is. It is. What's my name? I was over there saying, it's granddaddy. It's granddaddy. He kept asking grandmama what his name was. I kept going, granddaddy, but he didn't hear me. It was a lot of noise going on. I ain't know.
3: Well, now the grandparents are traumatized. What do they say to the little boy? What do they say to the 4-year-old baby?
17: He need therapy. He need therapy. Yeah. Man,
3: and they want to know, do they have to tell his parents?
16: No, but you need to.
3: What are they going to say?
16: Hey, me and Ruby Jean me and Ruby Jean the other night was in the room and the boy come in the room. Now, Coach, now we don't see him come in the room and he just sat in the chair. He was quiet somewhere in the night. And then me and Ruby Jean was in here just being in a situation, you know, kind of like like an entanglement or something. And then all of a sudden, and I was in there, and Lord have mercy, I'm just going to be honest with you. I don't know where I came from that night, but I was outstanding. And all of a sudden, he started crying. And I went, he saw the whole thing. Well, Daddy, what you mean he saw the whole thing? He saw what?
3: Me
16: and mama.
3: Coming up at the top of the hour, we will have some entertainment news for you right after this.
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11: Brooks.

0: Son Maddox has officially dropped his famous dad's last name of Pitt. An L.A. judge granted 25-year-old Maddox's petition to legally change his name from Maddox Jolie Pitt to Maddox Jolie after no objections were raised during the hearing. Maddox follows several of his siblings, Shiloh, Zahara, and Vivian, who have also dropped or admitted Brad Pitt's last name following the high-profile divorce and ongoing legal battles with their mom, Angelina Jolie. Now, and Brad Pitt doesn't seem to mind. He hasn't spoken out about it publicly.
1: It's all these the African kids.
0: Just Sahara.
2: Which one she couldn't comb their hair? Which one was that?
0: Zahara.
1: She had about 4 or 5 of them she couldn't comb fix their hair.
0: Zahara is their
1: I'll tell you which one.
0: Black
1: tell,
0: daughter what, who went okay, to
1: okay, okay, tell me their names.
0: Shiloh.
1: Well, see, mm-hmm. that's sometimes white people pick like cowboy names for their kids. Mm-hmm.
0: Vivian.
1: Yeah, Vivian that's could white. Be black.
0: Mm-hmm. Yeah, I had a cousin named Vivian.
1: Vivian, Zahara. If you put an extra E on it, that's black. Sahara, that's black. Nobody named their kids after the desert with black people.
0: Zahara went to Spelman, yeah.
1: Oh,
2: she black. Yeah. That's mm-hmm. why they couldn't call me
1: him. And what's the boy name that went to court?
0: Maddox.
1: Yeah. Uh-huh. Yeah. He might be black.
0: He's Asian,
2: black
0: I
2: Maddox's,
0: think.
2: Is it?
3: Yeah.
2: Is
3: it
0: black? He's Asian.
3: Yeah. Oh, he's Asian.
1: Did they have any kids they self? Was Angelina?
0: Yeah, I believe Shiloh and I think Vivian were theirs.
3: And mm-hmm. Knox. They had three kids.
0: Yeah, because they had twins. Did they have a set of twins?
3: Yes.
0: But yeah, Shiloh.
1: Don't want the name Pitt?
0: Yeah.
1: God, dog. That's a heat.
2: What was Pitt doing over there?
1: Nothing. Not a thing.
0: So would you guys
3: have some Jesus?
0: Yeah.
1: Well, if all them kids don't want his name, if he ain't showing up, I don't know what he's doing. I don't like
0: getting. Yeah, we don't know. We're
1: Brad
0: not
1: Pitt might be a great dad, man. Mm-hmm. You don't never know.
0: We don't know.
1: You know.
0: So would you guys care if your kids dropped your last name? Would you care?
1: I'd kill every last one of them.
0: Oh, man. Right there.
2: Yeah, you can drop
1: my whole life and got you where you want to be. Now you want to go somewhere and change your name. To what?
0: Mm-hmm. Yeah.
3: They're using their mother's maiden
0: name. Yeah, they're just using her Jolie.
1: Now my daughter that's married, Carly, her last mm-hmm. name, you know, Raymond. So.
0: Mm-hmm.
3: Yeah.
1: But I walked her down the aisle and gave her to him.
0: Yeah. All right, moving on, guys. In Chinese culture, you know, it's customary for the man to pay his girlfriend's family a very large sum of money when he asks her to marry him, right? Well, that's exactly what crypto billionaire Justin Sun did. Sun reportedly paid $4.5 million to the family of Chinese actress Jing Tian to marry her. Now the relationship is over, and Sun is suing Tian's family to get the money back. Sun told online sources that and Tian...
1: Shirley, what do his boy have to do with this? You keep saying his son. What his son got to do with this?
2: No, that's his last name,
0: that's his... That's his Justin's son is his name. Justin's son.
2: I love it, though.
1: I ain't following this story at all. My head.
4: Is the filter off?
1: I kept trying to figure out whose son...
0: I'm like, what? Boy, what are you talking
1: the
0: about?
1: The boy wants some money back. What's his son? What is he?
0: No, his name
1: was
0: is
1: he
0: Justin
1: with her?
0: Son.
1: Oh, that's his last name.
0: Yes, sir. It is. Yes, sir. He paid the family money, almost $5 million, actually $4.5 million. Now he wants it back because Justin's son claimed that Tian demanded $50 million up front to go through with the egg retrieval procedure, and that upset him. He got mad about that, so he called it quits with her. And
1: $50 million?
0: $50 million. She wanted $50 million to start egg retrieval to have kids. Yep.
1: $50 million. I'd do an egg transplant.
0: Yeah, because the deal was, you know, he would pay them and they would start a family after marriage. And then she said, sure, you know, we could do the egg retrieval, but I need $50 million up front. So he got mad. I mean, understandably so.
1: $50 million.
0: Yeah, he's a billionaire, so he does have egg money. Your famous word, Steve. I got egg money.
1: You put that egg in my stomach right now. Matter of fact, you ain't even got to put it. I just swallow it.
3: You cannot.
0: She said that she showed poor judgment in men, and she will never again sell her love for money.
1: That's a lie.
0: You think so?
1: Girl, you went with him because he was a billionaire.
0: He paid your family $4.5 million.
1: And they wanted you to go with him because they got money.
4: Exactly.
0: Mm-hmm.
4: Right.
0: Yeah, she's an actress. She is an actress. So
2: she ain't making
0: maybe she's making a little change. Well, moving on. Finally, a white female social media influencer claims she is receiving death threats after she posted a negative encounter that she had on a recent flight. On Instagram, she said she asked a male passenger that was boarding behind her to help her lift her carry-on bag to the overhead bin. In the video, she said he flat out said, "No, I'm good. You can get it." She said she was holding up the boarding pass as the man stared at her, causing her to get flustered and overcome with anxiety. She said she had to stand on the seat to put her suitcase up. She called the man rude AF and fueled online debates with commenters that called her entitled and clueless. So do you think guys should help women?
4: Not if I'm with my wife, I can't. Now we can't.
2: I don't think it should be expected.
3: Check your bag.
4: I say sit it in your lap.
0: Coming up in 20 minutes. Thank you, guys. All right. Coming up in 20 minutes after. So chivalry is dead on this show.
2: No.
0: We'll tell you which chain restaurants are on the top of the list in a recent poll right after this.
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3: Olive Garden is number one. Who number two?
2: The only age group where a casual dining restaurant other than Olive Garden took the number one spot was with Gen Z, and they crowned Junior's favorite restaurant, Chili's, as their all-time favorite.
6: Yeah, I'm so telling you, what am I trying to be telling? I've been trying to tell y'all.
7: Tell them, Junior.
6: I've been trying to. This is the reason why me and my mama don't eat now, because she a baby boomer. She tell me, let's go to Olive Garden. I wish I would. You better come to this 2 for $30. I ain't ate with my mama in 10 years. Because she keep wanting to go to the Olive Garden. I don't want to be in here with all these grapes and vines and stuff, all this breadstick. Come over here and get these tortilla chips. Get all this we got over here. Get this chicken fried steak. Get this smash burger. Get these wings. This platter.
3: But Junior,
6: what are we doing?
3: Junior, don't they have that good salad, though, at Olive Garden?
2: Yes. With the breadstick.
6: It ain't better than the one we got at Chili's, though. Have you seen it? Oh, my gosh. Oh, you need
2: Junior.
6: No, man.
2: All
6: our tomatoes are even because I seen the slices. You got to go in the back and they let me see the slices. This slices are just as even, and they lay them out in a roundabout way, like you get three on the left and three on the right, and then they put the salad in the middle. What is y'all talking about?
5: You
6: they
5: can
6: put your salad any kind of way at Olive Garden. That's why I don't go in there. I kick the table over at Olive Garden. I walk right on out.
2: And you haven't eaten with your mom in 10 years?
6: My mom in there by herself. I dropped off and left. I was across the street at Chili's. She saw me.
7: And who is we? Talk about we put the tomatoes. Who is we? You
6: me
7: own
6: and Chili's? It's something that let me help.
2: You know,
6: when I go in,
2: Chili's.
6: I put my name
3: Chili's
6: tag on.
3: Chili's beat out Cracker Barrel.
7: Okay.
2: Yeah.
5: Save those jokes.
2: Yeah.
3: Man, I used to love
7: and Texas
3: Cracker
7: Roadhouse. They got some
5: Texas Roadhouse, but
7: now
5: they got some good bread over there.
3: Ain't Texas Roadhouse, don't they have the fried pickles?
7: Well, they have those rolls.
3: Rolls.
7: Going in there.
5: With some honey
7: butter.
5: Can't
7: go there. Some
6: can't go in there right now.
2: Why not?
3: Why? What's happening?
6: Look at the time.
5: Yeah, yeah. Look, kind of racist, what's it called?
2: Yeah. Okay.
3: Mm-hmm.
2: All right.
3: I wasn't going
2: All right, guys.
3: Boy,
2: some good news. Steve is back and Sister Odell is back. She's up next right after this.
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0: otherwise, I'm gonna be here.
1: Oh, okay, just pulling that curtain all the way back. Okay.
0: Everybody know who this is.
2: What did you do during your time off, Steve? Sister Odell.
0: Same thing, you know.
1: Same thing.
0: I was holding the vigil on him, you know, praying for him and everything that he come out on the other side, and God keep him grace and mercy, you know. Mm-hmm. He complains so much, you know, when he down, mm-hmm. He's not a good patient at all.
2: Oh, he's not? Oh.
0: No, he want everything his way. You know, you're in the hospital. This what they serving.
1: Mm-hmm. Oh, he didn't like the food.
2: Oh, he wanted special food.
0: Nah, he don't order something else. Talking about what else you got. This is it.
2: What about the gowns, the robes they had to put on, the gown?
0: He had one on. Girl, I laughed so hard. He had one and it didn't have two strings on it.
2: Uh-huh. And what happened?
0: And so he stood up and he couldn't close it. So he took the one string and wrapped it around himself, if you know what I mean.
1: Okay. Himself.
0: Went down that hallway just as proud and high. He was proud and high. He walked right past his bathroom.
2: Oh, did he?
0: He all behind the curtain down the hallway. Mm-hmm.
1: Oh, Sister Odell.
0: Well, what you want to call it? Well, yes, Carly. Mm-hmm.
1: Did he get sponge baths and all that? How did that work out?
0: No, you know, Marjorie don't lie that. You know.
2: Oh, okay. Yeah. Okay.
0: Wasn't in there for all that.
2: What about his relationship with the staff, with the nurses and everything?
0: Oh, they all love him. You know, they know him from television and the comedy thing that he was doing and everything. And the nurses was good to him. But when he went down that hallway, he was all that medication.
2: Uh-huh.
0: This old black nurse stopped him and said, you know, get your... in that room.
2: She wasn't having it, huh?
0: Yeah, you could tell she'd been somebody's mother for a long time. So she guided him on back in the room. He set his little half high tail down. You know, he don't do drugs, so when you put some in him, it take full effect. So he was on anesthesia, but had the same effect as meth, though. He was just in there.
1: Sister Odell!
2: What?
0: He's in there just high. Ooh, that boy was high talking.
2: Well, is that all you did? Did you have any fun for yourself? Did you do anything fun?
0: Yeah, I was out in California. And,
1: what'd
0: I
1: you
0: saw
1: do?
0: A couple girls that I went to school with. We had a little reunion. We was out there just talking about the past and everything. Got to laughing about the men's and everything in our lives, you know.
2: Who was it?
0: I ain't bragging or nothing, but I've had the most famous men's than the rest of them. You know, they just had regular men's, you know.
2: Oh, you had you dated, like, celebrities?
0: Man that, you know, had a, you know, bricklaying, worked at the bricklaying company. You know, that ain't nothing to brag about.
2: Right. What'd you have?
0: I throw Satchel Paige on them in a minute.
1: So you just name drop it.
0: Mm-hmm. Now, who is you? You know, I'm talking about that one I'm talking about, I was dating a pastor. I said, what's his name? Reverend Jennings. I said, don't nobody know him. Well, who'd you date? I said, Frederick Douglass. Now what? Let them know.
2: All right, well,
0: one of them got to bragging, you know, just because they was with Ralph Abernathy. Go brag about that.
2: And what did you brag? What'd you come back with?
0: No, I can't tell you what I said on that.
2: Oh, okay. All right. Well, Sister Odell, we're glad you're back. Thanks for stopping by. Coming up next, it is The Nephew and today's prank phone call right after this.
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13: Coming up at the top of the hour, it is my strawberry letter, and the subject is, I can't keep lying about my injury. I can't keep doing it, okay?
14: Well, stop!
13: We'll get into that and find out what that's all about in just a few, because right now it is time for the nephew with today's prank phone call. Nephew, what you got?
15: They about to turn your lights off. We all done had them turned off before. Don't sit on here and act like you ain't never had them turned off. I didn't have them turned off.
13: Mm-hmm.
14: Oh, yeah. Uh-huh. Oh, yeah.
13: Go ahead. You're not lying. No lies told.
15: My daddy knew how to turn them back on. Let me stop. Anyway, they had to turn your lights off. They about to turn your lights off. Let's go.
16: Hello?
17: Hello, I'm trying to find Gerard, please.
16: Yeah, this is him.
17: Hey, Gerard, how you doing? This is Mason, man. I'm the guy that turns the lights on and off if you haven't paid your bill. And I'm okay. Over here at your house. I'm actually getting ready to turn the lights off, but I'm trying to... it's a courtesy call we're supposed to give. If people can pay their bill before we turn them off, then we collect and we keep moving.
16: You say who are you again?
17: I'm Mason. Exactly, sir.
16: And you say you about to do what?
17: I'm getting ready to turn the lights off because the bill hasn't been paid. I'm getting ready to turn the power off. Are you here at the house?
16: No, I'm at work.
17: Okay. Well, listen, is there anyone at the house that can make a payment?
8: Make a payment?
17: The payment right now that I have is $221.36. Is that right?
8: For what? The electric?
17: For the electric bill. Yes, sir.
8: No, sir. No, there's nobody at the house, and I don't think I owe that much.
17: Well, that's what I have right now. It's $221.36.
8: Now, see, my wife, she already paid that, see?
17: Okay, well, they don't have a record of that. I'm in your driveway right now. I'm getting ready to turn this thing off until a payment has been made.
8: Well, see, there's nobody home right now.
17: Okay, well, if no one is here, then I have to follow through and continue and go ahead and turn the power off until everything is rectified.
8: Oh. You in my driveway?
17: I'm in your driveway. Sir, is there anyone here? Or how far are you from here?
8: I'm at work. I can't get off right now, but you got to get out my driveway.
17: No, sir. I'm not going to be able to leave your driveway until I actually turn the power off.
8: Can't turn my power off. I got food in the refrigerator. My kid got fish that, you know, come on, man.
17: Well, what do you mean you got fish? What does that mean?
8: I can be there in 30 minutes to give you the cash right now.
17: Sir, what do you mean when you say you got fish?
8: Fish tank.
17: Oh, a fish tank. You have a fish tank? Okay, well, sir, I understand that, but...
8: Sir, I'll be there in 30 minutes. You stay right there. Don't touch nothing, okay?
17: So I can't be here 30 minutes. I can't wait that long.
8: 30 minutes, I'll be there with cash, and I'll pay you, with a 200, what?
17: We don't accept cash, sir. We're going to need a money order.
8: I don't have time to go to. I'll be there with the cash, 30 minutes.
17: I can't take cash. Are you listening to me, sir?
8: Are you listening to me?
17: I'm listening to you. I can't take cash. I need a money order.
8: I'll be there in 30 minutes, okay?
17: Sir, I have to turn your power off if you're not here. I give everybody 10 minutes. 10 minutes where they can pay it, or we can actually turn it off. Now, you tell me what you want me to do.
8: I'm gonna call my wife real quick, all right? Real quick.
17: Sir, I don't have time to call you. I don't have time for that.
8: First of all, sir, you get me upset. My wife don't mess up bills, okay? First of all, okay?
17: Okay, if she doesn't mess up bills, then what the hell is going on?
8: I don't know. I'm gonna call her real quick. We'll get this straight, okay?
17: Okay, well, sir, I don't have real quick time. What we have to do right now is I have to do this. I have to either turn your power off, you get it turned on. Now, listen. I can come back and turn this thing right back on next week. It'll be a $150 penalty.
8: But to reconnect me. First of all, you need to get the out of my yard, first of all. So I call your supervisor.
17: Sir, I'm here because I'm supposed to be here. I'm here because you haven't paid your bill.
8: I'm going to call my wife and look at this straight right now.
17: I'm here because you haven't paid your bill.
8: I paid my bill. My wife paid my bill.
17: Well, how do you know she paid it? Because you don't know it. You don't know anything.
8: Hold up. Sir, trust me. My wife paid the bill. It's a mistake in your system. Get out of my yard now.
17: Are you at Avenue?
8: Yeah, that's correct. But what?
17: I'm in the right place, sir. And you haven't paid your bill, and I've been ordered to turn it off.
8: I tell you what I'm gonna do. I'm gonna be there in 30 minutes.
17: I'm not gonna be here in 30 minutes. Okay? Are you listening? I'm turning this off in the next 5 minutes.
8: Do not touch my wife paid the bill. Leave my left.
17: Your wife hasn't paid the bill. Now, maybe your wife is out lallygagging, doing something else.
8: Whoa. First of all, you keep her out of this, all right? Okay?
17: You're the one that brought her in. You're the one that keeps telling me what she has done and what she hasn't done.
8: Listen. Hey, that's why I draw the line. I'll be there in 30 minutes. Me and you can talk.
17: I'm not going to continue to go back and forth with you, sir. I don't have 30 minutes. I got 10 minutes. You understand me?
8: I'm going to leave right now. I'm going to get the car right now, okay? I'll be there in 30 minutes.
17: Sir, I don't have 30 minutes. I'm turning it off. You can call downtown and get headquarters to turn it back on, and we'll come back out here, and it's a reconnect fee for $150.
8: So I got to come up with $300. Oh, hell no. Listen,
17: sir, your bill is $200-something, and that's going to be a $150 reconnect fee.
8: That's some what the No, hell no. Hey, I'll be there in 10 minutes.
17: Okay, well, sir, I've told you before, you have 5 minutes to get here.
8: No, listen. Let me call my neighbor real quick. Hold on.
17: I don't have time for you to click over and call other people, sir. Is there somebody that can give me a money order right now?
8: Yeah. Right now, I can get you a money order. In 5 minutes.
17: Okay, now who's going to do that?
8: I don't know. I called my wife.
17: I told you, your wife is the reason why you're in this situation.
8: I'm going to report you to your supervisor.
17: How are you going
8: to
17: report me when I'm out doing my job? You should report your wife for not doing what she's supposed to be doing.
8: Okay, hold on. Listen.
17: I don't care what you say. Do you want your lights on or off when you get here?
8: I want my lights on. What the do you got lights on?
17: Your lights are getting turned off in the next 2 minutes because your wife didn't pay the damn bill.
8: I'll tell you.
17: Excuse me?
8: I'll tell you. Listen, keep my wife's name out your mouth.
17: Hey, I tell you what, you know what my supervisor would tell you?
8: I don't give a f- what your supervisor would tell
17: me. He would tell you that you have been talking to nephew Tommy from the Steve Harvey Morning Show. You just got pranked.
8: Oh, that's some man. I was on my way to...
17: Your co-worker got you. Joseph, he got you.
8: I'm going to get his... Man, don't do that no more, man. Man, you had me...
17: Hey, I got one more thing to ask you, man. What is the baddest radio show in the land?
8: Come on, man. Steve Harvey Morning Show. The nephew Tommy.
15: Oh, ignorant. Stupid at his best.
13: Too always.
15: You know, when you put a patent on stupid, you know, you just ride it because it's my patent. I just put it on now. Stupid will be in Roanoke this coming Saturday tonight. Roanoke, Virginia. Berglund Performing Arts Theater. Tickets on sale right now. The nephew is coming to town, Roanoke, Virginia, as I bring my ignorance, my stupidity, all of my foolery wrapped up in a testimony at the same time. Won't he do it? Will he won't?
13: Yes, he will.
15: And yes, won't he will. Mm-hmm. All right. Mm-hmm. Ignorance at its best. Land in the cut. Oh, my God. I got a lot land in the cut. Comedy Zone. October. Where that's at? Greensboro, North Carolina. Nephew coming through there. Jacksonville, Florida. Halloween weekend. Nephew coming through there. It don't stop. I'm going to roll all the way. And then November the 14th, Pensacola, Florida. I will be coming through there at the Sanger Theater. And tickets are moving very rapidly in Pensacola. It is great to be...
10: Is this
15: folks
10: a sermon
15: to come
10: now?
15: Out and see to my stupidity, purchase tickets for it, and get in line and wait and sit down and looking for ignorance to hit the stage. It's a beautiful mm-hmm. thing.
10: You going to do any live pranks? Any more live
15: yes,
10: pranks?
15: Yes, I am, sir. I didn't made this box. It take too long. Yes. Yes, live on stage, pranking. Yes. Scared as all get out.
10: Yes,
15: there's somebody
10: going to
15: drive up
10: are.
15: To that theater.
12: Tommy,
15: I can do them live on box. Live. I got the right equipment to do them live on stage.
10: He does live pranks now when he goes out, Steve.
15: Oh, wow.
10: Yeah. He needs more security is what he needs.
15: I almost called you. One day I was on stage. I said, I better not do that because the whole theater going to hear you go straight ignorant.
12: Because right, the opening nephew. Line is the F you won't. So
10: yeah. All right. Thank you, nephew. Coming up next, my strawberry letter. The subject is I can't keep lying about my injury. We'll get into that right after this. 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
0: 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We could be reading your letter live on the air, just like we're going to read this one right here, right now. And you never know, it could be yours.
1: It could be yours. Buckle up and hold on tight. We got it for you. Here it is, the Strawberry Letter.
0: Thank you, nephew. Subject, I can't keep lying about my injury. Dear Stephen Shirley, I am married to the craziest man on the planet, and he's always looking to, quote, hit a lick so he can retire early. We've been married for 7 years, and we already have we've already stopped sleeping together. It's a mutual thing and something that we don't ever talk about. But just because we aren't having sex, it doesn't mean he's not still madly in love with me. That's why I'm careful with my side, dude, and we only have sex at work because I don't know if my husband has a tracker on my car or not. My coworker will stake out the men's bathroom or he'll get the storage room for us and then text me to come meet him. On Friday, he told me that we'd be in the men's bathroom. It has urinals, so he usually has to hold me up against the wall and we have sex like that. We tried to lean on the sink this time, but it wasn't sturdy enough and it tipped over a little bit and I fell to the floor. I landed on my left wrist and I broke my baby finger as I braced myself for the fall. I managed to leave the bathroom quietly, but in severe pain. I called a friend of mine that is a pediatrician and he hooked me up without doing an insurance claim. I went home with my hand bandaged, and since I'm fair-skinned, my left thigh was a dark purple color. I lied and told my husband that I tripped over a box at work. The first thing he asked was if I filed a claim. He's more concerned about suing my job than he is about my injury. I told him that it was my fault, but he wants to file a claim anyway. He told me that he's going to talk to HR at my job because they're supposed to pay for everything. He also wants the paperwork from the doctor. I can't keep this lie up much longer. He's getting suspicious. What should I tell him? You know, see, that's the thing about lying right there. You got to keep telling them. You have to. You especially have to keep the lies going now, because if your husband finds out you've been having sex at work, your whole marriage is going to blow up. I don't care if you guys aren't having sex with each other. You said you and your husband aren't having sex, but that doesn't mean he's still not madly in love with you. Well, I don't think, you know, your husband wants to find out that you've been having sex in the men's room down at the job. This whole letter is just terrible because you're having sex in the most disgusting places. The storage room at work, the men's bathroom with urinals and all that. Nothing sexy about that. Just nasty. And what if a man comes in there? What if men come into the men's bathroom, you know, while you and your side dude are doing the do? Then what? The only thing you can do now is just to stand your ground about not filing this claim with your job and hope and pray that your husband will eventually let this go. Because telling your husband that you were having sex on the job with your side dude coworker in the men's bathroom, that's not an option at this point. It's just not an option. Steve?
4: Oh, my God. And, you know, y'all people kill me talking about I can't keep lying. Yes, you do. You have to keep lying. I can't keep lying. Okay, go in there and tell the truth. I keep telling y'all about this truth. Y'all ain't listening to me. I can't keep lying. You got to. You can't tell the truth. I see, y'all get mad at me because I'm a proponent of the lying. But then when you find yourself in this situation, then you start to understand the importance of a lie, the necessity of a lie, the need to lie, and the most important thing, the reason to lie. Yes, you've covered all the bases with this lie. Now, Shirley has said that going there and telling him you're having sex at work is not an option. She know that. Everybody know that. Everybody heard this. You can't go in there and say that. Every woman listen to this that loves the truth knows she can't go in there and tell the truth.
33: No.
4: So now why y'all mad at us when we lie? But every woman listening to this right now knows She cannot tell the truth, and you all are okay with it. This is a lesson about yourself. All of y'all lying, hypocritical people out there talking about, I tell the truth no matter what. Just tell me the truth. Go on in there. Tell your husband what you was doing, how you really hurt your hand. See? You see what I'm saying?
0: Not an option.
4: The lie is so necessary. You married to the craziest man on the planet. He always looking to hit a lick so he can retire early. Been married 7 years and we've already stopped sleeping together. It's a mutual thing and something that we don't ever even talk about. But just because we aren't having sex, it doesn't mean he's not still madly in love with me. Yes, it do. That's exactly what it means. He ain't in love with your ass no more. How you don't see that? What you making up stuff for? It doesn't mean we not madly in love with each other. Y'all ain't sleeping together. Now, you down somewhere sleeping with this dude on your job, but guess what? Y'all ain't sleeping together. You don't think he's sleeping with nobody? That what you think? And you think that's because he madly in love with you? That's what you think? Girl, bye. Girl, bye. When we come back, now you want to tell me that you sleeping with this dude only at work because you think he got a tracker on your car. That's easy to find out. Just like you got trackers, there's a device you can just buy at the spy store and run it next to your car and tell you if you got a track on it.
0: All right. Hang on, no, Steve.
4: I don't know.
0: We'll come back to recap this letter at 23 minutes after the hour. The subject today is, I can't keep lying about my injury. We'll get back into it right after this.
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36: All right, come on, Steve. Let's recap today's strawberry letter. The subject is, I can't keep lying about my injury.
37: Well, go tell the truth.
36: She can't do that.
37: Ladies,
2: all of you hypocritical people who are listening to the show, I don't lie. Don't lie to me. Tell me the truth. You can't handle the truth, and lying is necessary. So since you are such a big proponent of telling the truth, and your letter says, I can't keep lying, it's time for you to go in there and tell the truth. Here's a woman been married 7 years, her and her husband have stopped sleeping together. It's a mutual thing and something that we don't ever talk about. What? Y'all don't even mention it? But just because we aren't having sex, it doesn't mean he's not still madly in love with me. That's exactly what that means. He been out of love with you. Y'all don't even talk about not having sex. Y'all just don't have it. See, you delusional, because you shouldn't have been talking about, it doesn't mean he's not still madly in love with me. You ain't madly in love with him. I got news for it. You know why? That's why I'm careful with my side dude, and we only have sex at work, because I don't know if my husband has a track on my car or not. My coworker will stake out the men's bathroom, or he'll get the storage room for us, and then text me to come meet him. On Friday, he told me that we'd be in the men's bathroom. It has urinals, so he usually has to hold me up against the wall, and we have sex like that. We tried to lean on the sink this time, but it wasn't sturdy enough, and it tipped over a little bit, and I fell on the floor. I landed on my left wrist, and I broke my baby finger, and I braced myself for the fall. I managed to leave the bathroom quietly, but in severe pain. What?
36: Yeah.
2: You ain't got no respect for yourself. You just a piece. Your side, dude, you a side piece. You the side. You like that other stuff at Popeyes that ain't the chicken. Don't nobody go to Popeyes because of the size. They go in there for the chicken. Now, they got nice sides. But that Popeye got chicken on it. Ain't none of the side. Popeye's chicken and biscuits. That's what's on the sign. If you ain't the chicken or the biscuit, you are not the star of this show. Waffle House. The star at the Waffle House is them waffles. Don't go in there and get that flat steak. It ain't on the sign. IHOP, International House of Pancakes. The star of these shows is they pancakes. Don't go in there and order spaghetti dinner. That ain't on the sign. Now they got it. That ain't on the side. You the side piece. That's why you up against the wall on urinals. Your sex life is in storage room buckets. Supplies. You ain't even in a bed nowhere. You ain't even got a room down at the motor inn. Pull up your car to the door and dress from your trunk of your car. You ain't even in that club. You just in the trash room. Hey, I washed out a dumpster on my lunch break. Beat me down here.
36: Pretty much.
2: And you take your stupid down there. Now, you done set your up on the sink. It done snapped. Now, you done broke your finger. Now, I went home, my hand bandaged, and since I'm fair-skinned, my left eye got a dark purple color on it. I lied and told my husband I tripped over a box at work. So now you work in a factory of some sort. I just figured that out. Because now you in the supply room or you in the men's bathroom. So you're in some type of warehouse setting because now you're tripping over boxes. All right. First thing he asked was, have I filed a complaint? He's more concerned about suing my job than he is about my injury. You already got the injury. He's trying to make some money. The man that's still madly in love with you think that who really don't give a about you, how can we turn this into a check? He ain't asked you nothing about how you did it. I told him it was my fault, but he wants to claim anyway. He told me he gonna go and talk to my HR, my job, because they supposed to pay for everything. He also wants the paperwork from the doctor. I can't keep this lie up much longer. He's getting suspicious. What should I tell him? This is what you do. You tell him you fell over the box. Then you tell him you went in at a HR. Then you get you some fake paperwork that shows you filed a complaint at your job. That's easy to do. All you gotta do is ask the HR for if you wanna file a complaint. They'll give you the paperwork. Tell them you want to remain anonymous. You get the paperwork. You fill it out. Mm-hmm. Now, you already said that I called a friend of mine that's a pediatrician, and he hooked me up without doing any insurance claim. So you already got people that already know how to lie. Now, the reason he did that for you, because he want to holler at you anyway. So now you call your friend up and tell him you need a little medical report for your husband because you're working on something. And he going to look at you with that little wink in his eye and he going to want something in exchange for that. But you ain't got no problem with exchanging it because you get slept with on top of urinals and in storage rooms. So you might as well just go on and see what Doc talking about too. Go on, get your little paperwork claim, and now you have everything you need. You have the HR report, you have a medical prop from the doctor, and you tell him you feel it out, and you're just waiting.
36: For the settlement.
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0: 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Junior, what you got for us?
1: Well, Shirley, first of all, let me say thank you to everybody that was in Mobile, Alabama for the UN Gala for the Sickle Cell Disease Association of America for allowing me to come in to the gala and tell my story about sickle cell, because it is Sickle Cell Awareness Month. So, you know, everybody down there at 93.3 WBLX, man, we appreciate y'all. Man, what's that, huh?
2: Hey, Junior, can I come to the gala next year and tell them about my experiences with you with sickle cell?
0: No, you cannot.
3: Oh, no.
1: Can you come down and tell them about your experiences with me?
2: Yeah, because it ain't just the sickle cell people that suffer. You know.
1: Yeah, you know what?
0: No, you're not.
1: That's what I said. Like I said that this weekend. It ain't just me. It's the family you have that suffers as well.
2: Yeah.
1: And you are my family.
2: And the friends and the people like that. You got, you know.
1: Yeah. Mm-hmm. So, what's your story first? What you going to say?
2: Well, you know how hard it is, you know.
1: Yeah.
2: He down there again, you know, that part.
0: What you about know, your phone you calls to check
1: what
0: on
1: about
0: him?
1: The phone
0: what about
1: calls?
0: That?
2: You know, then
0: yeah.
2: you got to know how to call him and how to handle somebody talking in pain. You know, you got to take a course.
1: You going to do a training session, what you doing?
2: Yeah, you know, like a pro. You say hello and you got somebody go, oh, then you go, God. Now you got to adjust.
0: You do what? When they answer, you say, what,
2: God? You know, they go like, oh, then you go, God, dog. Let me drop all this happy I had. Because, you know.
1: He said, let me drop all this happy I had.
2: So you got to know how to talk to them like you in pain. So you
0: please
2: know.
0: Don't invite him, Junior.
1: Oh, my God.
0: Ever.
1: No,
0: don't invite
1: him great.
0: Ever.
1: It'd be great.
0: Oh,
1: man. And you know, man, and shout out to my man, Gentleman George, man. That brother there, man.
0: Yes.
1: He the one that arranged everything. Shout out to you, Gentleman George.
0: Yeah.
1: Man, let's get into it, Uncle. We got a Monday night football game tonight, Uncle. We got the New York Giants and the L.A. Rams. Now, New York beat the Cowboys last week. They won it all. And the Rams was in Australia, and they lost to the 49ers. Now, how do you see
2: back.
1: This going now?
2: Oh, yeah. Yeah, well, the Rams, it's hard for them to lose two in a row.
1: Uh-huh.
2: And it's hard for the Giants to win two in a row. So this could go either way.
1: So.
2: But if the Rams don't win this game, man, it ain't going to be. I can't see them losing two in a row.
1: Okay. Tommy, you know, Tommy was picking the games on while you was gone. He was picking games just based on food and the city. That's how he was picking his game. That's
2: all
1: he said.
2: That's cute.
1: Yeah, so Tommy, if you was picking this one, what would you say, Tommy? Because you like the food in which city?
4: Who is the two teams again?
1: New York and L.A.
4: New York and L.A. I'm eating in New York. I'm going with New York.
2: Yeah.
0: All right, Junior. Thank you. Coming up next, a wife and an ex-girlfriend. Woo, some of their dates are getting crossed up. We'll talk about it right after this.
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0: This is from Destiny in Richmond. Destiny writes, I was at an event with my husband's ex-girlfriend. She introduced herself and we chatted. It was a nice conversation until she mentioned how my husband broke up with her on her 30th birthday. I asked when her birthday was and she told me. I instantly knew that we have a problem because there is an overlap with the date that he and I started dating. Yeah, I played it cool with his ex, but as soon as I got home, I confronted my husband. He asked why it's a problem and why am I upset about it because he married me. He tried to distract me from the fact that he was dating her when he started dating me. Why is he acting like I'm crazy for asking about this?
1: Yeah, you are, because look, he broke up with her on her birthday.
0: That was mean.
1: Ooh, you know, y'all ladies, how do y'all meet a man and think a man ain't doing nothing?
0: Well, I mean, there are a lot of single people in the world. I mean, people are single, right?
1: Not none you want.
0: True.
1: See, let's just be honest. What man you really want, you know they're just single. And don't nobody else want him.
0: Want him.
1: Those men are hard to come by. And you know it. So when you meet a man that's of quality, so you can't be the only person that ever thought he was of quality. Somebody is dating this man. So he starts dating, he meets you and then he sees you the one and he cut it off.
0: Okay, yeah. So that's why he cut it off on her 30th birthday. So you're saying the wife really doesn't... She shouldn't be confronting him. She doesn't have a leg to...
1: He broke up with her. And he married you. What else are we talking about?
2: What is she going to do? You can't change nothing.
1: No, nothing.
2: You can't change
3: What'd you say, Tommy? It's hard out there, huh?
0: Let this go.
3: A win is a win, girl.
2: You gotta let this go.
0: This is a problem. She's creating a problem where there is none, yeah.
3: Yep.
0: She really is. All right, moving on to JoJo in Jacksonville. We do have time for another one. In high school, JoJo says, I dated a girl that ended up being a stripper. We kept in touch over the years, and I saw her recently. She's beautiful and smart and loves to cook, but she's not interested in getting another type of job. She loves dancing and teaching pole dancing classes. I would love to see where a relationship could go with her, but I do not want a girlfriend that comes home at 3 a.m. from the strip club. I am so conflicted. Should I be concerned about what people think?
1: Yeah.
4: I don't see the problem here. I don't.
2: You know where she at. You know where she work at.
4: I don't see safe. She is there with security.
2: Got a good job, coming home with all these loans, all this cash money.
0: She's independent. She has her own career.
2: She don't work during the
4: day.
2: Sometimes
4: she take me out to dinner in cash.
1: Yeah, no.
0: She's beautiful and smart and loves to cook.
1: Yep.
2: She is smart.
1: Not taking the strip to the
0: house. To meet your parents, meet your folks.
1: Oh, hell no. My mama, she's
4: smart. Me and my uncles and my daddy going to be in that garage asking so many questions. We going to be so curious.
0: Like the girl.
1: No.
4: Like, what time you get off?
0: 3 a.m. That's good.
1: No, my mama say, she say stuff that don't. You smell what? Like nightlife. What? Mama, you smell like nightlife.
0: So that's what she would say to her if you brought her
1: that's
0: home.
1: That's what you smell like when you've been under them blue lights all evening.
2: Nightlife. Gosh. I love it.
1: Yeah. And this is before she knows she a stripper. Oh, my mama peeled that back right quick.
0: She was looking out for a baby.
1: Why your knees so dark, baby?
4: No.
2: Good God Almighty.
3: Oh, that's okay.
1: Yeah, I mean, you know, that's a lot of crawling on that stage and everything, man. My mama saw everything. You know?
0: All right, coming up, we'll have more of the Steve Harvey Morning Show right after this.
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0: study suggests Americans are spending less time outdoors and missing out on the health benefits that come with connecting to nature. Researchers at Texas A&M University say even 10 minutes outside each day can improve your mood, reduce stress, and may help support the immune system. The study found that 83% of people surveyed said they would likely spend more time outdoors if a doctor recommended it. Conveniences like working from home, grocery delivery, and video/FaceTime calls are helping to keep people indoors. Do you guys make it a point to get outside every day?
1: I do.
2: I have to now, yeah.
1: Yeah.
2: I have to.
1: Mm-hmm. Yeah.
2: If you go outside in direct sunlight early in the morning, it sets your circadian rhythms.
0: Rhythm.
2: Yeah, I was going to say it started with an R, but the only thing started with R is rhythm. So.
0: It was rhythm. So you have
2: yeah, start,
0: right.
2: Yeah. You reset your circadian rhythm.
0: Uh-huh.
2: It started with an R.
0: Rhythm and blues.
2: Yeah. Yeah, your recitation rhythms.
0: Get that good vitamin D. Yeah. So good. You make it a point to go outside every day. That's a good thing. All right. All right, guys. Well, thank you. Coming up, we're going to play a round of Would You Rather. We'll have more of the Steve Harvey Morning Show. Yeah, it's coming up at 33 minutes.
1: At night, too?
0: Well, I mean, it's best to go in the daytime, I'm sure.
2: Yeah, but not and come in the house and my mama be in there. You smell like outdoors.
0: Nightlife. What is it? More of the Steve Harvey Morning Show coming up right after this.
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26: Time now to play a round of Would You Rather. Would you rather perfect temperature indoors or perfect weather outside?
27: Perfect weather outside.
28: Yeah. I'd be, because I ain't going to get it in here. No.
26: Mm-hmm.
27: Perfect weather outside.
29: June, you got to get perfect weather outside.
28: Yeah.
25: Would you rather? Now,
29: I'm helping Junior.
26: All right.
29: It can get cold outside for me. I don't care. I just put a jacket on.
26: Would you rather never wait in line again or never sit in traffic again?
28: Ooh.
29: I don't wait in line no way. So.

0: Would you rather a house with a mountain view, nephew, or a house with an ocean view? Which one? Mountains or ocean?
1: Ooh.
2: Ocean.
0: Ocean.
2: The same hill. It don't move. It don't change.
0: Would you rather take a 30-hour train ride or a 14-hour bus ride? Woo.
2: Say that again.
0: Would you rather take a 30-hour train ride or a 14-hour bus ride?
3: Give me that train.
2: I'm on the train. I done been on the bus 30 hours. I can tell you this.
0: 30 hours?
2: I had a Greyhound bus pass.
0: Back in the day.
2: And let me tell you something. That bus? Whoo!
0: All right, guys. Thank you. That's today's round of Would You Rather. Coming up, it is our last break of the day, and we'll close out the show with the one and only Steve Harvey right after this.
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1: Here we are, guys. Our last break of the day. Thank you to our Steve Harvey Nation. Yes, Steve.
2: Shirley, in my closing remark, I'd like to do a little something different today.
1: Okay.
2: I'm going to open up the floor to you all.
1: Mm-hmm.
2: My team members. You can ask me anything you want, back to back to back to back to back. I will answer them as honestly as I can.
1: Okay.
3: Okay.
1: All right. All right.
2: So anybody can start.
1: Let's see. Tommy should
4: You want
1: start.
4: It to be deep? You want it to be deep?
1: Just anything.
2: That's not what
1: he
2: you
1: said
2: do.
1: Anything.
2: That's not what you do.
1: But let's see, though.
2: Just do you. He did deep.
1: Yeah. Yeah.
4: This is deep right here. This is deep. If you wear leggings,
1: right,
4: and you ain't got no butt, ain't them really long sleeve panties?
1: What?
4: Ain't that what that really is?
2: Yeah.
1: Exactly. Wow.
4: See, it was deep. Yeah. See that? I got deep stuff.
1: Yeah.
0: Okay.
1: Go ahead, Carla. I need to gather myself after that.
0: That was stupid.
1: Yeah.
0: Okay, so Steve, you know how you talk about going on vacation and we always talk about doing excursions. And you always say if you don't do it at home, don't do it on vacation. So my question is, so what is the most spontaneous thing you've ever done?
2: On vacation?
0: Or just period. It could be on vacation or period.
2: Yeah, I got a jet ski one time from the beach.
0: Okay. Yeah. And what happened?
2: I wasn't out there long. I don't like riding in the middle of the ocean like that. That was scary to me. The falling off part and then the jet ski going and then you just in the ocean and I don't know what's down there. That's the most adventurous thing I've ever done. I've only done that once. Only once.
4: We went whale watching, didn't we? Didn't we go whale watching?
2: Yeah, we went whale watching.
1: Yeah, we did.
2: Ain't see no whale.
4: No.
0: Yes, we did.
1: Yes, we did.
0: The whale
2: jumped
0: up. It jumped back in.
1: And the tail
2: flat.
1: I remember that.
2: Yeah. Are you talking about in Hawaii or Mexico?
0: No. Mexico.
1: It was Mexico.
2: Yeah, I didn't want to do that. I don't like whale watching. I don't like that.
1: Oh,
0: okay.
2: Yeah.
1: Okay. Okay, Steve, what's the worst advice you've ever been given or that you gave someone, the worst advice, not the best.
2: The worst advice I ever got was you should marry not to burn.
1: Oh, they use the scripture.
2: Yeah, they used that on me in my first marriage. It's better to marry than to burn.
1: Married than to burn, yeah.
2: Mm-hmm. Then as soon as I got married, I caught on fire. The whole time I was married, just on fire. Just sitting up in there ablaze.
1: Did you ever give anyone some bad advice? Some advice you may have regretted?
2: Well, I had a partner one time had gotten this situation with his girlfriend.
1: And
2: he said, man, I'm just going to go in there and tell the truth. And that was just unbelievable to me. I've never understood. I said, bro, do you understand? You in trouble because she found out.
1: Uh-huh.
2: Yeah, man, I'm just going to go on and tell her the truth. I said, bro, listen to me. Mm-hmm. You're already in trouble.
1: Yeah.
2: Now, when you go in there and tell her the truth, you're going to compound that trouble.
1: Mm-hmm.
0: So you talked your friend out of being honest?
2: Yeah.
1: Mm-hmm.
4: Lying works.
2: No, but you know, I mean, look, she was still mad about the same thing. What I'm not finna do is give you some more to be mad about. And they ended up breaking up, and he blamed me for it. He said, "Man, I should have went on in there and just told her the truth." I said, "I don't see how that could have been a benefit at all."
1: And you were like, "Don't ask me, because I'm a."
2: Even to this day, we still friends. He said, "Man, remember that time you told me?" He said, "Man, you said I really cared about that girl." Said, yeah, which is why you lied. That's why you lied.
1: But that does not. When you care about someone, you tell
2: them. If you ain't care nothing about her, you wouldn't have did what you did.
1: Oh God, you guys are so twisted with that.
2: We ain't twisted at all.
1: Yes, when you care
2: y'all
1: about
2: twisted.
1: Someone, you're honest with them.
4: Really, honesty doesn't work.
1: It does. What do you mean it doesn't work?
4: I don't know why you
1: work.
4: Can't get that through your head.
1: It doesn't work.
2: Do you understand?
1: Do you all understand?
2: Listen to me, Shirley. You can be in love with a person and cheat on them.
3: Yeah.
1: It happens every day. Yeah.
3: Every single day. Mm-hmm. Right.
2: So what's your
3: point with that?
1: Yeah, I don't.
3: You said that to say what?
1: That's random. What?
2: So now, if she asked you, "Are you cheating?" Why would you tell the truth?
4: And it's not personal. You know I love you.
3: It's not personal?
2: Not at all.
1: It ain't got nothing to do with you or how I feel about you. Oh, my God. If she did the same thing to you.
2: I was tripping.
1: Yeah. Okay. Yeah. Tell the truth. Or don't do it. How about that? Just don't do it. How about that? Then you don't have to lie.
2: Yeah, that's cool. That's cool. If you can do that.
1: Oh, if you could do that.
3: But isn't it about facing accountability?
1: No, apparently not, Carla.
2: That's crazy.
3: That's crazy.
1: Take us out, Steve.
2: Hey, y'all have a great day today. Talk to God. He'd absolutely love to hear from you.
1: You talk to him.
4: La, la, la, la, la.
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1: Mike Jackson's Human Nature is on. Hey, your brother Ed Long here. We're in for Beyonce Fox. How's everything going? Hope your day is going great so far. Hey, listen, if you're celebrating your birthday today, happy birthday to you. You're celebrating along with Alfonso Ribeiro or Carlton Banks, whatever you prefer. Also, singer Jason Derulo celebrating today. Actress Terrell Hicks celebrating her birthday as well. Also, Judge Faith Jenkins celebrating today. And Wale celebrating his birthday, too. So happy birthday all the way around from your buddy Ed Long to Mia, Michelle, Kehlani, and more of your favorites are on the way next.
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1: It's your buddy Ed Long here for Beyonce Fox today. Hope your day is going great so far. 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She is my favorite singer out right now. 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This song is called I Belong.

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Hey, I'm Ed Long. These are historic times. 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

0: Magic 97.1, today's R&B and old school. Come on, girl, step back now. You're a little bit too close. That's next right here. Your man Ed Long is here. We're in for Beyonce today. Hey, Keisha Cole's coming up for you. Also, Lucky Day. Also, we got Ready for the World and more of your favorites. They're coming up momentarily, okay? I got to congratulate Nia Long. See, the Long's representing. You know, she was honored with a star in a Hollywood Walk of Fame. She is the 2,857th Hollywood Walk of Fame star, honoring her three-decade career in motion pictures. Now, during the ceremony, she credited her mother, sons, and generational resilience for her success. That's what I'm talking about. Congratulations to Nia Long, another Long in the house representing. Come on now.
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1: I got to take the time to shout out Avis. Her and I went to school together. She's celebrating her birthday today. 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I got that Rufus and Shaka on the way for you in just a few. Right now, it's Century. This is called Don't.

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1: Rufus and Shaka, Sweet Thang, sounding real good. Hey, Ed Long is here. We're sitting in, guest starring today. We got Tank's latest on the way. Mike Jackson's Don't Stop Till You Get Enough, and even more of your favorites coming up. All right, so finish this sentence. An apple a day, yeah, right, keeps the doctor away. That's what we know, right? We'll add pears to that list.

0: okay? An apple or a pear each day may help prevent strokes. The benefit appears to stem from dietary fiber or perhaps an antioxidant common in white-fleshed fruits. It's called quercetin. Yeah, so there you go. If you didn't know, now you know. Ed Long hanging out.
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1: Whitney Houston's You Give Good Love, sounding real good as always. 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All right, we got Usher and Alicia Keys coming up for you, my boo. 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
1: You know, my sisters and I were hanging out over the weekend. We were talking about some of the things that my mom used to say. 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Right now, we got Eric Bellinger. This is Cry in Front of You. Ed Long is here playing you.

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1: What's a radio show without Luther Vandross? Yep, don't you know that? Always sounding great, right? All right, Ed Long is guest starring today. How you feel? LL Cool J on the way. We'll do Dave Hollister's latest. Also, Janet Jackson's No Sleep is coming up, too. So I was hanging out with my sisters over the weekend. We were teasing my mom. We were talking about things that my mom used to say. She used to always say, don't take your old broom when you move into your new home. Don't take your old broom. Don't bring that old dirt into your new house. That was always a thing she used to say. Also, she used to say, don't open your umbrella inside. It was like bad luck or something. She would say that. Also, she would also say, a married couple never removes their wedding rings. Just some things that mama used to say. Just saying. You got some more? Hit me up on the talkback mic. I'd love to hear them.
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Hey, I'm Ed Long. 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
1: A little kissing game going on with High Five. Yep, Ed Long guest starring today for Beyonce Fox. I got the Isley Brothers on the way. Jay Brown has a new one. It's called Late. I like Jay Brown. He's consistent. Also, new additions coming up for you. You know the song. You know the steps, too, if it isn't love. Yep, I got all that and more coming up in a few. So hold on. 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You know what that means? That means you'll never sing another wrong lyric again. 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
1: Oh, my goodness. 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Whew, okay. You know what? 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I'll treat you. All right. Chris Brown right now. This is Residuals. Ed Long guest starring.

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Magic 97.1. You know, that song starts and ends the exact same way. That's Sherilyn, Got to Be Real. Hey, Ed Long is here with guest starring today. October London's on the way with his latest. Also, Stevie Wonder's All I Do Is Think of You. Jodeci's on the way too. So hold on. I got your favorites coming at you back to back. So just be here with me, all right? All right, so, you know, I was watching football all day yesterday. That's what I do. On Sundays, let me tell you something. After the games are on, the phone goes off. You don't come by unless you're invited. I shut everything out. I'm telling you, I love me some NFL on Sundays. But anyway, there's some facts that I discovered over the weekend about the NFL. I discovered that an average game contains about 11 minutes of actual action from snap to whistle. 11 minutes of action. Out of 3 hours, sometimes 3.5 hours of football, 11 minutes of action. It's pretty interesting, right? I never thought.

0: of it that way, but if you didn't know, like I say, now you know.
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1: A little face in the place, that's Babyface right there with Papil. All right, it's me, Ed Long, a guest starring today. Having fun playing these songs for you. Mike Jackson's on the way, Tyrese. We got Johnny Gill's latest, A Dance, A Kiss. 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

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Hey, I'm Ed Long. These are historic times. 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

in old school, Magic 97.1. I gotta thank my man Doug for checking in, man. 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Always a pleasure. We were laughing and joking about a guy at his job. We were talking about his nickname. His nickname is Ghost. I'm like, why do y'all call him Ghost? He said because he's always disappearing every time work appears. I thought that was funny. Hey, come on, let's check this one out. 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
1: I know, right? It's never too much. Never too much great music back to back. Come on, that's how we roll. All right, my name is Ed Long. My pleasure sitting in for Beyonce Fox today. Yeah, yeah, I got Total coming up for you in just a few minutes. Also, Money Long's Richest, that's coming up too. All right, but listen, I got to roll. All right, so listen, thank you for hanging out with me. I appreciate you. Take care. God bless. We'll talk soon.
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0: Magic 97.1, Montgomery's number one for old school in today's R&B. Mary J. Blige headed your way up next. Also got some Jill Scott for you in just a little while. What's good with you? It's your girl, A. Millie, on this Monday. How are you doing? You doing all right? Did you have a good weekend? I just feel like the weekends be too short for me. Like, literally. I woke up late this morning, and I was just all discombobulated. But here I am. So I read a story today about Lisa Leslie. How about the Los Angeles Sparks? They honored her out in LA with her own statue. And I feel like this is really giving her her flowers. I mean, Lisa Leslie is like the female Kobe of women's NBA, like the WNBA. Like, she has been such an influential woman for women's sports. So shout out to two-time WNBA champion Lisa Leslie. She is the first WNBA player, guess what, to receive this statue in front of Crypto Arena. Like, what other GOAT do you know can do this besides Lisa Leslie in the WNBA? But shout out to her.
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0: Magic 97.1, Montgomery's number one for old school in today's R&B. Teddy Pendergrass headed your way up next. Also, let's do some Big Pun and Joe Was Still Not a Player that's coming up as well. What's good with you on this Monday? It's your girl, A. Millie. You know, coming up at 4 o'clock, it's the 4 o'clock ticket drop. I got these tickets on me. Yes, I got these tickets on me. ASU versus Mississippi Valley State. That game is coming up this Saturday, September 26th. I need some people to call me up right now that want to win. I want to go to the game. Now, if you already won last week, don't call the phone. 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If you can't call in, make sure you register online at our website, mymagic97.com, and enter your name to win two free tickets. But I'm looking for my callers to call me up right now. 274-9197 is the number. Are you going to win?
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22: 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Cool breezes in R&B chill. That's how we roll. Magic 97.1.

0: 101.1. It's 8 Millie. Happy Monday. Who is this? Where you calling from?
1: Sharon, home from Montgomery.
0: Okay. Hey, Sharon. How you doing today?
1: I'm doing well. How about yourself?
0: I'm good. Listen, it's another day, another dollar on this Monday. So you calling to win those tickets to ASU versus Mississippi Valley State for this weekend?
1: I am.
0: Okay. So you're going to be at the game? You're going to be outside?
1: Yes, balling.
0: Okay. I see it. Now, who you going to take to the game with you?
1: I'm going to take my daughter.
0: Okay, little mother and daughter day. I love it. Guess what? You both are going to be there this Saturday, ASU versus Mississippi Valley State. How about that?
1: Sounds good to me.
0: All right. Now, what station made you a winner today?
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giving away those tickets to the ASU versus Mississippi Valley State game. That's coming up this weekend, you know, Saturday, September 26th. And it's going to be here in the Gum. If you want those tickets, I need you to call me up right now.

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1: 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This is Tamia.
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0: everyone. It's A. Millie. What's up? Happy Monday. Who is this and where you calling from?
1: Melissa, and I'm calling from Montgomery.
0: Hey, Melissa, calling from Montgomery. How you doing?
1: I'm good. How are you?
0: I'm good. Another day, another dollar. Blessed and highly favored. Listen, so you calling to win those tickets to ASU versus Mississippi Valley State for this weekend?
1: Yes, ma'am.
0: Okay, then. So who you taking to the game with you?
1: My husband.
0: Oh, your husband. So it's going to be a day to the game, huh?
1: Yes, ma'am.
0: He gonna buy all the food, the snacks and stuff for this weekend, right?
1: Oh, you know it.
0: Well, he is gonna buy you some snacks this weekend at the game. You got two tickets to the game this Saturday, September 26th. How about that?
1: Thank you.
0: Now, what station made you a winner today?
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Hope your day is going real good. It's another new week, another day, another dollar. Got some Maxwell headed your way up next. Right now, let's get into Johnny Gill, a dance, a kiss.

We got you on the Game Day R&B playlist. 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

0: Magic 97.1, Montgomery's number one for old school and today's R&B. Outkast headed your way up next. Also, Lucky Day, and I got some Gladys Knight and the Pips coming up as well. What's good with you? It's your girl, A. Millie. You know what I realized? It's 2 weeks until Alabama State University homecoming, and I don't have anything to wear, like literally. I wait to the last minute every homecoming to really get my outfits together. And I'm like, this year I'm going homecoming. I missed literally 2 years of homecoming. Don't ask me. I was working. And yeah, but this year, oh yes, I gotta be outside. I will be outside. Don't know where I'm going, but I will be outside with my homegirls. Yes, but I gotta find something to wear. I just cannot wait to the last minute like I always do. But yeah, homecoming is coming up in 2 weeks.
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just arrested over in Memphis for stealing $250,000 worth of fried chicken. Now, this wasn't uncooked chicken. This was fried chicken. Now, I want to know how much they were selling it for myself.

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I gotta tell you about it, so I need you to go ahead and clear your schedules for tomorrow evening. I'm gonna tell you about that coming up next. Right now, let's get into Leon Thomas and Chris Brown here.

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0: 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Usher and Destiny's Child coming up next. Also got some Tamar Braxton for you in just a little while. That's coming up as well. What's good with you on this Monday? It's your girl, A. Millie. Have you heard about our talkback mic? 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

0: Magic 97.1, Montgomery's number one for old school in today's R&B. Money Long headed your way up next. Also, let's do some Anthony Hamilton. Got the Best of Me coming up in just a few. What's good with you? It's your girl, A. Millie, on this Monday. That's going to do it for me. Got to make room for Keep Sweat. You know he's getting ready to check into the Sweat Hotel. You know the vibe's going to continue on Magic 97.1. Don't forget tomorrow during the 4 o'clock ticket drop. I'm still giving away those tickets to ASU versus Mississippi Valley State. That game is this Saturday, September 26th, and it's a home game. So I need the callers to call me up. 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All right? I'll holla at you tomorrow, and as always, stay blessed.
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